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0: CJIQ Music Note. I'm Gareth Horn, and I got a question for you. Do you know this song? That's Californication by the Red Hot Chili Peppers. When it comes to spicing up the music industry, nobody does it quite like him. But was it all sunshine and rainbows for the gang?
1: I don't know if you know this, but I was a philosophy student at Harvard Graduate School for about 15 years before I joined the band.
0: The Fiery Four, Anthony Kiedis, Flea, Hillel Slovak, and Jack Irons founded the band back in 1982 and hit the scene playing live shows in small Hollywood clubs. A couple of years after those humble beginnings, they made their debut album called the Red Hot Chili Peppers. It did well, but the band wanted more. Their third album, The Uplift Mofo Party Plan, peaked at 148 on the Billboard 200, which was great, but came at a cost. They lost one of their best friends and core members, Hillel Slovak, to an overdose.
1: It was much less a loss to the band than it was just to our personal lives. I mean, he was our friend before he was our guitar player.
0: This shocked the band, but wanting to keep the fire going, they pressed on. They hit a period where they would gain and drop members like flies, but ultimately settled with the peeps that we know and love today. Anthony on vocals, Flea on bass, John Frusciante on guitar, and Chad Smith on drums. The boys signed with Warner Bros., getting Rick Rubin as their producer, and 9 years later dropped the bombshell that took the world by storm, Californication, which has 10 of their 50 best songs ever. The band went on to make more bangers and even came back in 2022 for one last hurrah. This has been Music Notes on CJIQ.
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3: 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I'm Cody Stroder. Two of my favorite things are watching movies and enjoying the night sky. But what if we combine them? Well, that's what Movies in the Park aims to do. Come to the Waterloo Park during this summer for cozy outdoor movie nights. Make sure to bring a blanket and some snacks to truly enjoy family-friendly films under the stars for free. That's right, this event is free to attend. There will be 3 days in June, July, and August when it will be happening. These days are June 11th, 18th, and 25th, July 9th, 16th, and 23rd, and August 6th, 13th, and 20th. The movies will begin after sunset, so it's recommended to arrive by 9 p.m. This event is brought to you in partnership with the City of Waterloo and Princess Cinemas in support of the Food Bank of Waterloo Region. So bring non-perishable food items to donate if you're able. If you'd like to see more information on the event, visit events.waterloo.ca. That's events.waterloo.ca. Hope to see you watching movies under the stars with us. This has been the Community Calendar on CJIQ.
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0: 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I'm Caleb Cavalier. Did you have a high school friend that you wanted to start a band with? Well, that's what Dan Arbrush and Patrick Carney did. After dropping out from college, Dan's dad told him that he needed to do something. So he started doing gigs at bars, and he got Patrick to record a demo with his band, but eventually ended up forming a two-man band with Patrick because nobody showed up, and they made an album in Patrick's parents' basement. It was a long road to fame for the Black Keys, as their sixth album, Brothers, was the first to get major airplay, with the song Howlin' For You being the most popular on the album and becoming a household name. In 2024, the Black Keys canceled their North American tour due to scheduling problems caused by their management, such as venues being booked by other acts, and they were told to cancel the tour. After firing their management team, the band released their 13th studio album, No Rain, No Flowers, on August 8, 2025, with the duo having two albums in the last 10 months. I can't wait to see what they do next. This has been Music Notes on CJIQ.
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3: 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June 16th, Kurt Vile and the Violators play History in Toronto. Arkells play Lee's Palace on June 17th, and again, RBC Amphitheatre on June 19th. Young the Giant and Almost Monday play the Coca-Cola Coliseum in Toronto on June 22nd. Noah Kahan at Rogers Stadium, June 28th. By Perula, Stars, Matt Mays, The Darcys, and Holorado all playing Guelph's Hillside Music Festival, July 17th to 19th. August 14th, Cameron Whitcomb plays History in Toronto. September 11th, Mother Mother with Boy Golden. They play Sobeys Stadium in Toronto. 5440 play Maxwell's in Waterloo. That's on October 2nd. And Somber plays Scotiabank Arena in Toronto, November 16th. That's your CJIQ Concert Connection. 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

0: This is a CJIQ Music Note. I'm Daniel Castle. I'm tired of this myth that rock music is dead and gone. Rock isn't dead. Bands like Turnstile are just taking it to new places. Turnstile got their start in the DIY hardcore scene in Baltimore, Maryland, playing in small venues like the Charm City Art Space. Turnstile's no overnight success. Current members Brendan Yates, Daniel Fang, and Pat McCrory all played hardcore scenes across the globe as part of fellow Baltimore hardcore bands Angel Dust and Trapped Under Ice. Current guitarist Meg Mills played for bands like Chubby and the Gang and Big Cheese. And then there's Franz Leone, who had never picked up a bass before he had joined the band, but was willing to learn for his love of the band and the people in it.
1: Everybody wanted to do this just because we liked chilling together. I didn't play bass guitar. I didn't play a stringed instrument before this. I was, like, played the drums, like, sparingly. Mm-hmm. But, like, I don't know. It never felt like something we should go out and do, because we only wanted to do it with each other.
0: Turnstile earned the respect of the industry and started to grab the attention of music fans when their third studio album, Glow On, earned them 3 Grammy nominations. Turnstile also grabbed the attention of Blink 182 and got to open for them on their farewell tour. After the success from Glow On, they locked themselves in the studio and created the album that has shot them into the mainstream. Never Enough is a perfect mix of catchy, hard-hitting, hardcore chord progressions with melodic vocals and catchy guitar tones and synths that grabbed music fans' attention and helped Turnstile break into the mainstream, with Never Enough debuting at number 9 on the Billboard 200s and number 2 in the top rock and alternative charts. Turnstile has proven to hardcore bands across the world that you can top the charts without sacrificing who you are as a band. Rock music is alive and well. 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
4: 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I'm Trev, and if you could travel back in time to experience the 80s and earlier decades, would you? Well, thankfully, you're not going to need a time machine because the past is coming to us on June 26th with the Cruisin' on King Vintage Car Show. You can expect over a kilometer of vintage cars lined up for your viewing pleasure, as well as a ton of food trucks, vendors, a beer tent, and of course, live music performed by a Neil Young tribute band. The event is happening at Carl's Air Square and King Street between Water and Frederick, starting at 5:30 p.m. and going until 9:30 p.m., and if you're wondering what kinds of cars you might see, here's what I can tell you. The cutoff for submitting your vintage car is pre-1986, meaning the newest cars you'll see will be just turning 40 years old. 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The Cruisin' on King Vintage Car Show, June 26th from 5:30 to 9:30 p.m. at Carl's Air Square on King Street. This has been a community calendar on CJIQ.
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0: Blink 182 has been through a lot. Ever since forming in 1992, who became a staple of the late 90s, early 2000s punk takeover, the band has experienced several falling outs, lineup changes, hiatuses, and reunions which have kept the fans on their toes over the past two decades. Blink 182 has had five guys a part of the band, but never more than three of them at a time. And while there's been many changes over the years, the one thing that's been consistent is the fact that when the band is together, they know how to make some good music.
1: At my show, watching, waiting, commiserating.
0: The band released their first debut album on February 17, 1995, called Cheshire Cat, featuring 16 songs. At the time, they were only known as Blink. They were asked to change their name because another group already had the name Blink. The guys delayed it for so long until they were forced to change it, which they decided on Blink 182. You may think that the 182 means something important, but it doesn't. They just made it up according to the band, but that doesn't stop them from making up stories of what it means. Today, Blink 182 continues to release popular songs such as Edging and One More Time.
1: Do I have to die?
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0: Imagine Dragons is an extremely recognizable band that started back in 2008 in Las Vegas, Nevada. Although the band began in 2008, it wouldn't be until 2012 when they released their first single, It's Time. Which was successful and it helped them publish their first album, Night Visions. However, there's one song in particular that made Imagine Dragons become mainstream and explode in popularity. It really doesn't need any introduction. It's none other than Radioactive. Other songs that have exploded in popularity are Demons, Believer, Enemy, and Thunder. The name Imagine Dragons is actually an anagram. However, only the group members officially know the meaning behind it. For the past decade and a half, Imagine Dragons have brought amazing music to many ears that continues today with new singles and albums. I'm Cody Schroeder, and this has been a CJIQ Music Note.
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1: Good evening, sir. 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
2: She's weird.

This is a CGIQ Music Note. I'm Trevor, and if you're a rock fan north of the American border, there's a great chance you've heard of Mississauga, Ontario's very own Billy Talent. Forming in 1993 under the name Pez, while lead vocalist Benjamin Kowalowicz was still working at 102.1 The Edge, the band would remain in the Toronto indie music scene until 2001 when they changed their name to Billy Talent and released their first studio album by the same name in 2003. They wouldn't truly get their big break until 2006 with the release of their second studio album, Billy Talent.

With tracks like Red Flag, Devil in a Midnight Mass, This Suffering, and of course, Fallen Leaves, it's easy to see why they went double platinum in the album's first year and topped charts in both Canada and Germany in only the first week of its release.

0: years later, Billy Talent is still going strong, celebrating their 20th anniversary with an international tour performing their iconic second album, and with their most recent album, Crisis of Faith, which released in 2022. 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
1: The pavement lies before him. A street lamp lights the way. 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While we drank beer and shooters, he ordered soda with lime. We hope he always joins us, because we enjoy his company. A leader, a warrior, a man amongst men. For short, just call him DD. Who's your designated driver?
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1: Now this update from the Canadian Press. Newly installed Governor General Louise Arbour used her inaugural speech to warn about the dangers of extreme polarization. The former Supreme Court Justice and international prosecutor says our ability to coexist peacefully is critically upheld by maintaining a lawful, rules-based society. Conservative leader Pierre Poilievre says the easiest way to quash Alberta separatist sentiment is for Ottawa to get out of the province's business. He says Albertans should benefit from freed up resources, built pipelines, and provincial autonomy being respected. He also says the taxpayers should have their burden reduced. The federal government says it's setting up evacuation centers across the country for people who are fleeing wildfires. Last year saw the highest ever number of long-term evacuations of First Nations communities because of wildfires, and authorities struggled to find hotel rooms for everyone to be housed in. From the Canadian Press, I'm John Kennedy.
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1: Now this update from the Canadian Press. A ribbon-cutting ceremony for the long-awaited Gordie Howe International Bridge opening connecting Ontario and Michigan is set for later this week. A source with planning knowledge who's not authorized to speak about it publicly says the event is tentatively scheduled for Friday. Canada's new Governor General took a moment during her first speech to thank her predecessor. Louise Arbour paid tribute to Mary Simon for her years of service to the country through the COVID-19 pandemic, and also thanked her for showing Canadians that reconciliation is a lifelong exercise. A second German utility has signed a letter of intent to purchase liquefied natural gas from the Sillisims LNG following last month's deal involving German state-owned companies securing energy for Europe. British Columbia's Energy Minister Adrian Dix says Germany wants to diversify its sources of energy. From the Canadian Press, I'm John Kennedy.
0: This is your morning. 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
1: What's up? 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
2: Now this update from the Canadian Press. The ribbon-cutting ceremony for the Gordie Howe International Bridge is expected to get underway Friday, bringing the long-delayed Canada-U.S. crossing one step closer to opening. The project faced fresh uncertainty early this year after U.S. President Donald Trump halted the opening, suggesting the United States should be compensated for the bridge before it begins operations. Farm organizations are calling on Ottawa to review a proposed high-speed rail line between Quebec City and Toronto. Multiple federations of agriculture are calling for the project to be reconsidered because the costs are far more than originally projected, and the actual construction of the rail line will cause significant damage to valuable agriculture land between the provinces. Meanwhile, military sexual misconduct survivors say they were not heard as Parliament advances legislation that would shift most military sexual offense cases into the civilian justice system. From the Canadian Press, I'm John Kennedy.
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1: Now this update from the Canadian Press. Newly installed Governor General Louise Arbour used her inaugural speech to warn about the dangers of extreme polarization. The former Supreme Court Justice and international prosecutor says our ability to coexist peacefully is critically upheld by maintaining a lawful, rules-based society. Conservative leader Pierre Poilievre says the easiest way to quash Alberta separatist sentiment is for Ottawa to get out of the province's business. He says Albertans should benefit from freed up resources, built pipelines, and provincial autonomy being respected. He also says the taxpayers should have their burden reduced. The federal government says it's setting up evacuation centers across the country for people who are fleeing wildfires. Last year saw the highest ever number of long-term evacuations of First Nations communities because of wildfires, and authorities struggled to find hotel rooms for everyone to be housed in. From the Canadian Press, I'm John Kennedy.
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1: What's up? Alien here. 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And... Whoa, I'm loving people's reactions to the news that Lotto Max now has more chances to win. 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
3: Now this update from the Canadian Press. The organization representing Inuit in Canada is calling for an Inuit-led framework to replace Nutrition North. The new poverty reduction strategy set to be released today by the Inuit Tapirit Kanatami says the program intended to subsidize the high cost of food in the North isn't working. A Liberal MP says she and her parliamentary colleagues will be part of a delegation visiting Taiwan this fall, despite a warning from China's ambassador that such visits are hurtful to relations with Beijing. Judy Scrow chairs the Canada-Taiwan Parliamentary Friendship Group. She says both Liberal and Conservative MPs will visit the democratic self-governing island in October. And the Global Energy Show kicks off today in Calgary with an address from Natural Resources Minister Tim Hodgson, as well as discussions with Alberta Premier Danielle Smith. From the Canadian Press, I'm Karen Rebo.
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1: Now this update from the Canadian Press. A ribbon-cutting event for the long-awaited opening of the Gordie Howe International Bridge connecting Ontario and Michigan is set for later this week. A source with knowledge of the planned event, who is not authorized to speak about it publicly, says it will tentatively be scheduled for Friday, but it's not yet clear when the bridge will be open to traffic. Former Supreme Court Justice Louis Arbour has been installed as Canada's 31st Governor General during a ceremony at the Senate of Canada building in Ottawa. The 79-year-old delivered her first speech as the King's representative in Canada, discussing the rapid growth of artificial intelligence and cautioning against over-reliance on the technology. Conservative leader Pierre Poilievre says Albertans don't need a new country. They just need a federal government that changes its priorities. During a speech in Calgary today, Poilievre says Ottawa needs to butt out of Alberta's business. From the Canadian Press, I'm John Kennedy.
0: We're not here to be ordinary. We're here to redefine your morning routine. 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
1: What's up? 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
2: Now this update from the Canadian Press. Health officials in BC say the Canadian who fell ill with hantavirus on a cruise ship hit by an outbreak during a voyage from Argentina to Antarctica this spring has recovered. A statement from the Office of the Provincial Health Officer says the resident of the Yukon was discharged from hospital late last week. Authorities in Africa say at least 100 people have died from Ebola less than a month after officials declared an outbreak of the disease in eastern Congo. Out of the 550 cases of the disease confirmed as of Sunday, there have been 101 deaths and 19 recoveries. British Columbia's police watchdog has been called in to investigate a fatal shooting as police responded to a home invasion involving a hostage in East Vancouver. Vancouver police say they were called late last night about a violent home invasion at the 3600 block of Commercial Street. And voters across Maine, Nevada, South Carolina, and North Dakota are heading to the polls today for another day of primary elections. From the Canadian Press, I'm David Augustine.
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1: What's up? 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
1: Now this update from the Canadian Press. Some survivors of military sexual misconduct say the Liberal government's proposed military justice reforms do not give victims enough choice in how their cases are handled. The bill would transfer investigations and prosecutions of sexual offenses committed in Canada by military members to civilian police and courts. Liberal MP Judy Scrooge says a cross-party delegation of Canadian MPs will visit Taiwan in October, despite objection from China. Scrooge says parliamentary exchanges with Taiwan are important for strengthening democratic ties. Bombardier has announced plans to expand its service center in Singapore with a new facility at Seletar Aerospace Park. The project represents a planned investment of roughly $108 million by a local developer. And the Stanley Cup Finals shifts to a pivotal Game 4 tonight as Vegas holds a 2-1 series lead over Carolina. A win for Mitch Marner and the Vegas Golden Knights would put them just one victory away from the coveted Stanley Cup. From the Canadian Press, I'm David Augustine.
0: No rules, no limits. 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

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I am Cyber Soprano back on the mic for a couple great hours together. Next up, we got new song by Warpaint and lots of practical and impractical advice. So stick around.

0: That was Whistleblower by Arkells. 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Hey, I'm Cyber Soprano, and I want to tell you about the world's most impractical instrument. Now, I'm a bit of a music nerd, but this is just beyond. A man named Dennis James is a specialist in instruments made of glass. And so he created what is called the glass harmonica, based off of Benjamin Franklin's harmonica, which has an electric motor that spins a bunch of glass bowls that are in descending sizes, stacked horizontally. Dennis has to get surgical levels of clean, getting every nook and cranny, every little tiny microscopic bit of oil off of his hands, and then using distilled water to clean the instrument the exact same way. He has to adjust all of the speed depending on the note to make it just right, and if he adds way too much pressure, then it's just game over. Check it out.
1: There it is. Now I'm playing both ends. You can barely see with the little grab. The quickest way to play a glass is on the actual knuckle. That skin has got a great surface, and you just press and it just grabs.
0: Undoubtedly, it sounds amazing, but at what cost? Why would you play something so impractical? I guess music is pain.
2: What's up? Alien here. You know, from space. And... Whoa, I'm loving people's reactions to the news that Lotto Max now has more chances to win, with up to 90 new prizes of $100,000. See? She also can't believe there's millions more to win every single draw. But it's real. Believe it.
3: Ah, aliens!
2: Way ahead of you, buddy. Already bought my ticket.
4: More prizes, more chances. Believe it. Lotto Max.
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That was Fireproof by Coleman Hell. 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And hey, I'm going to let you on one of my favorite secrets to getting reinvited back to every potluck. First, we've got Call My Name by Uncle Strut. This is Good Time by the Darcys.

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0: You can call me Lily, and you are listening to a CJIQ Music Note. Forget about the Imperial System, we're talking Metric. Metric is an indie rock band formed right here in Ontario. That's right, the band got their start in Toronto in 1998 as a duo under the name Mainstream. They later changed their name to Metric after releasing an EP titled Mainstream EP. Multiple members of the band have had their own side projects, like guest appearing for other bands or lead singer Emily Haynes releasing solo albums under the name Emily Haynes and the Soft Skeleton. As the band collectively, their current lineup includes Emily Haynes, James Shaw, Jules Scott Key, and Joshua Winstead. That's a lot of J names, isn't it? They even won Group of the Year for the Juno Awards in 2010. Their albums also won awards like Synthetica winning Alternative Album of the Year and Recording Package of the Year in 2013's Juno Awards. Some of their songs like Monster Hospital, Help I'm Alive, and Breathing Underwater are some of my personal favorites. This has been Lily with a CJIQ Music Note.
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0: 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Cyber Soprano here, and I've got an idea for a side that will rock the socks off of any potluck picnic. I got you. You're getting that re-invite. Try this. Watermelon feta salad. 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Salt and extra virgin olive oil. It's that simple. You can adjust the quantities based on whatever your taste is, so it really becomes your own. And I'm not big into cucumber, but you can also add some chopped cucumber for an extra crispy crunch if that's your thing. I really like to serve mine with like a light balsamic glaze. 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And it's pretty good on its own, but if you want to add a dressing, you can do like a honey lime mixture for a sweet citrusy experience. I promise, bring a big Tupperware of this and you're getting invited to the next one. Scouts honor.
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That was Nothing But Fun by Vinyl Sons. Stick around. We got lots more great tunes like You Don't Know How by Courage My Love. 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
1: Now this update from the Canadian Press. Air Canada says a former pilot has been fined by Transport Canada for serving as a captain without the required airline transport pilot license. The airline says the pilot held a valid commercial license but was promoted to captain without the necessary certification. British Columbia health officials say a Yukon resident who contracted hantavirus during a cruise ship outbreak has recovered and been released from hospital. The person is one of four Canadians believed to have been exposed aboard the MV Hondes during a voyage from Argentina to Antarctica. The Global Energy Show opens today in Calgary with the Federal Natural Resources Minister Tim Hodgson delivering a speech on building Canada as an energy superpower. The three-day conference will also feature Alberta Premier Danielle Smith and BC Energy Minister Adrian Dix. And Canadian soccer legend Christine Sinclair says the men's national team will face unique pressure when it opens the World Cup at home Friday in Toronto. From the Canadian Press, I'm David Augustine.
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That's Electric Love by Borns. 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Cyber here. In just a little bit, we're going to be picking up what Trev left off yesterday on mosquitoes, one of the peskiest little guys, and what might be in their future. But first, we got Dead Disco by Metric coming up. Dark Necessities by Red Hot Chili Peppers after that. This is Obsessed by Huxley Workman.

0: 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That was Dark Necessities by Red Hot Chili Peppers. I'm Cyber Soprano, and yesterday Trevor mentioned mosquitoes. And being the nerd that I am, I have to share some nerdy science facts about mosquitoes. Did you know that according to The Guardian, scientists have found, possibly, a way to get rid of mosquitoes entirely? But at what cost? Mosquitoes are known to spread some really terrible diseases like malaria, dengue, yellow fever. Thankfully, we don't deal with them very much here in Canada because of modern medicine. But in third world countries like Brazil, Honduras, or Laos, these diseases are endemic. They decimate communities there. The good news is scientists have found a way to synthesize a bacteria that is naturally occurring in certain species of mosquitoes called Wolbachia, and it prevents the spread of most harmful mosquito-borne diseases, which is awesome. They've bred mosquitoes that have Wolbachia, they breed with the mosquitoes in nature, and then new mosquitoes are born without spreading diseases. But they didn't stop there. They've now found a way to genetically modify male mosquitoes that, after mating with females, will kill off all female offspring, effectively meaning there could be a future without mosquitoes entirely. Mother Nature works in mysterious ways, so it's hard to tell exactly how this will all go down, but I won't pretend like a camping trip without mosquitoes wouldn't be amazing.
1: Hey, Mom.
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1: The real price. 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
1: We don't exactly do it that way.
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1: That was The Way It Is by the Sheepdogs. 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But first, Asking for a Friend by Foo Fighters.

0: 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That was Wildfire by C-Fret. Hey, I'm Cyber Soprano. Have you ever been to the casino and been convinced you're going to win big? You're probably disappointed after, weren't you? And that's what most people believe when they go to the casino, right? They do all sorts of luck rituals to ensure Lady Luck is going to land in their favor. But there's no way to be good at these games. They're pure chance, right? My sister believes wholeheartedly that she is really, really good at blackjack. And blackjack is exclusively reliant on the order in which the cards come out. So it's not like you have control, but her evidence is surprisingly solid. This weekend, we went to Fairview Casino in Niagara for her first time at the casino, and it was her dream to play blackjack at a table. I'm not much into gambling, but I am nothing if not a supportive sibling. After a couple free rounds on slots, she finally worked up the courage to approach a blackjack table. All the low-cost tables were packed, of course, so she said, screw it, and went to the 50-buck table, repeating to our whole group several times, I'll play one hand and then walk away. We weren't so sure, but she put her 50 bucks down, and the next 10 seconds felt unreal. She got her chips, the dealer pulled out an 8 and a 3, she hit, and boom, 21. First try. I kid you not, she cashed out immediately. True to her word, the dealer was shocked. I just hope this hasn't lit a fire under her, or we've got bigger issues.
1: What's up? Alien here. You know, from space. And whoa, I'm loving people's reactions to the news that Lotto Max now has more chances to win, with up to 90 new prizes of $100,000. 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
1: 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Already bought my ticket.
3: 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Believe it. Lotto Max.
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13: 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I'm Cody Stroder. 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But what if we combine them? 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The movies will begin after sunset, so it's recommended to arrive by 9 p.m. This event is brought to you in partnership with the City of Waterloo and Princess Cinemas in support of the Food Bank of Waterloo Region. 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

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So for the next hour, we're going to be reading your hot takes, and I want you to be the judge. Are they worth it? All right, first, we got Self-Esteem by The Offspring.

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2: Now this update from the Canadian Press. Peel Regional Police are expected to provide an update today on an investigation involving a former Air Canada pilot. Air Canada says the pilot was fined by Transport Canada after serving as a captain without the required airline transport pilot license. More than 600 workers at Victoria BC's Fairmont Express have ratified a new four-year collective agreement. Unifor Local 4276 says 91% of members who voted supported the deal. The agreement includes a 17.75% wage increase along with improvements to vacation, sick days, and benefits. Ottawa has begun public consultations on the fate of Toronto's Island Airport. Transport Canada says it is seeking feedback on issues such as noise, environmental and economic considerations, and quality of life in nearby communities. And Vancouver barber Ramon Peleo says Canada's growing Latin American community is eager for the World Cup. Peleo, who moved from Mexico 8 years ago, owns a barbershop near BC Place Stadium that serves as a community hub. From the Canadian Press, I'm David Augustine.
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1: 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It is Hot Take Tuesday. I'm reading hot takes that were sent to us at CJIQ88.3 fans on Instagram. 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

0: That's Firefly by Colorado. 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We are going to find out if your takes are cooked or if you're cooking. To start off, we got Amanda's hot take. Amanda's take is this. Instead of taking animated movies and making them live action, we should be taking live action movies and making them animated. Now, this is Amanda's reasoning. That way, real animators would have to come up with a new vision for the film when it comes to artistic style, expression, and visual effects. When you take an animated movie like Lion King and turn it live action, you lose a lot of what makes an animated movie special. All right, first, for your take, Amanda, Cyber says, you're cooking. I totally think this is real. We've already seen animated adaptions of live-action stories, like The Clone Wars. It's done really well. I'm pretty sure Clone Wars is one of the most beloved Star Wars offshoots there is. I would much rather see an animated, hand-drawn version of a movie like The Golden Compass, or another movie that heavily relies on CG, than a movie like Beauty and the Beast turned live-action, where so much of the charm is in the exaggerated nature of the characters and the fantasy of it all. Your turn, guys. Does Amanda pass this Hot Take Tuesday? Let us know at CJIQ883Fans on Instagram via DM.
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That was My Body by Young the Giant. 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We're going to be reading another hot take, but first, we got All the Time by The Strokes. This is Camouflage by Milky Chick.

0: Forming in 2005 in British Columbia, Mother Mother has created several unique songs and albums that have kept them in the light for many years. Their debut album, 2005's self-released Mother, which later be re-released called Touch Up, is considered as raw, experimental, and emotionally honest, which Mother Mother would continue to refine on later album and single releases.
1: Hope that you enjoy our recording.
0: Mother Mother created a signature blend of folk-inspired melodies and layered instrumentation with their first studio album, Oh My Heart, in 2008. With songs from the album such as Hayloft, Arms Tonight, and Burning Pile were quick to become fan favorites. Although the album was well received when it first released, it would experience a massive resurgence in the early 2020s because of social media. Hayloft and Burning Pile from Oh My Heart had massive traction on TikTok. They particularly resonated with younger generations, especially with the non-binary and LGBTQIA+ community. This helped bring in a new wave of listeners to their music and expand their reach to more people. Mother Mother doesn't just stick to one sound. Throughout the years, their album sees a shift in the kind of style of music they've done. Mother Mother was nominated in two categories at the 2025 Juno Awards, and it's recognition that the band has created music that resonates with so many people, but also that the band is far from finished to show what they've got. I'm Cody Schroeder, and this has been a CJIQ Music Note.
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0: That was Robert DeLong on 88.3 CJIQ. I'm Cyber Soprano, and today is Hot Take Tuesday. Earlier, we read a take from Amanda. This is a take from Christina. Christina's take is this. I think soup is stupid. Her reasoning. I don't think soup is bad. I think soup can be tasty and beneficial if you're sick or if you have accessibility needs where you can't chew. I think it's stupid as a concept because why am I drinking my dinner? I kind of feel that way about smoothies, but I do like smoothies sometimes. But why would I drink my breakfast? That's just drink. That's not a meal. For your take, Christina, I think you're cooked. For a few reasons. Soup is not strictly drinkable. I much prefer soups with chunks like vegetables and chicken and pasta and rice or whatever, and there's very present chewing factor there. But also, sometimes chewing is just too much. And you should be allowed a no-chew day sometimes, even if you don't have a medical need. Also, soup is a great way to hide healthy stuff for picky eaters. You can throw in lentils, cottage cheese, beans, any vegetable, and the folks you're cooking for won't even notice because of the homogeneous taste. All right, let us know. At CJIQ883 fans, does Christina pass this Hot Take Tuesday? That's all of my hot takes. Send us your DMs if you'd like to be featured for next week's Hot Take Tuesday between noon and 1.
1: What's up? 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
1: Now this update from the Canadian Press. Canada is imposing another round of sanctions on Israelis accused of extremist settler violence in the West Bank 2 years after listing 4 settlers. Israel has occupied the West Bank since 1967, and settlers there have been building communities that Canada and many other countries say violate international law. Canada's merchandise trade surplus widened to $2.7 billion in April, up from $1.8 billion in March. Statistics Canada says the increase was driven by a 9.7% jump in energy exports, as higher oil prices helped push total exports to a record $75.2 billion. Canada Land host Jesse Brown has apologized in court to Teresa Kielberger and retracted allegations made in a 2021 podcast episode about her handling of WE organization donations. And Canadian Gabriel Diallo has been eliminated in the first round of the Libema Open, losing 6-4, 3-6, 7-5 to France's Adrian Mannarino. From the Canadian Press, I'm David Augustine.
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And we're going to be building a playlist together, okay? So I need you here. 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

0: That was Billy Joe Armstrong's I Think We're Alone Now. 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My name is Cyber Soprano, and I want to know what songs are making your Pride playlists this year. Pride Month is in full swing. I want to know which artists are hailed as iconic and which artists are not even ironic. A lot of the songs I've been seeing and hearing are to be expected. I mean, I love Charlie XCX, Sabrina Carpenter, Chapel Roan. Been seeing a lot of the classics too. You got your Lady Gaga, which seems to dominate every Pride playlist forever and ever now. And of course, Freedom 90 by George Michael, classic. Tinashe and Slater having a total moment, especially since Tinashe literally like last Friday just put out a banger called Too Easy. Highly suggest giving it a listen. And Adam Lambert's new album might just invite him back to the party. Who's to say? Let me know, who is populating your Pride playlists?
1: What's up? Alien here. You know, from space. And, whoa, I'm loving people's reactions to the news that Lotto Max now has more chances to win. With 10 new prizes of $100,000 on the next draw. Woo! See? She also can't believe that the next jackpot is $10 million. But it's real. Believe it.
2: Alien!
1: Way ahead of you, buddy. Already bought my ticket.
3: More prizes, more chances. Believe it. Lotto Max.
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That was Mother by Said the Whale. 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And hey, do you have a teenager in your life who's trying to get fit this summer, trying to get out and about and moving? You're going to want to find out how they can do it on a low budget. But first, we got Sirens by the Pack AD. This is my favorite July talk song, Push and Pull.

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0: 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Have any teens in your life who've been wanting to get strong this summer? Good Life Fitness is giving free access to teenagers from July 3rd to September 8th as part of their teen fitness program. They've been doing this since 2010, and it is a great offer. Usually, a premium membership at Good Life will usually run you around $40 bi-weekly, so this is a really great deal for teens to start building healthy habits. They'll have access to gym equipment, which includes the machines, free weights, TRX suspension trainers, and turf zones, an on-demand digital workout catalog on the Good Life Fitness mobile app, as well as select in-person group fitness classes that must be booked in advance. Experts will be around, and they can give you tours as well and help them get started. It's open to anyone between the ages of 12 and 17. Teens must be 17 upon registration date and the start date of the program. If they turn 18 after their registration and start date, they can still participate, though. It's never been a better time to get yoked. We're getting swole, kids. Is that what we say? Do I sound old? It's hard to say.
1: What's up? Alien here. You know, from space. And... 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
1: Way ahead of you, buddy. Already bought my ticket.
3: 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Believe it. Lotto Max.
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12: 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June 16th, Kurt Vile and the Violators play History in Toronto. Arkells play Lee's Palace on June 17th, and again, RBC Amphitheatre on June 19th. Young the Giant and Almost Monday play the Coca-Cola Coliseum in Toronto on June 22nd. Noah Kahan at Rogers Stadium, June 28th. By Perula, Stars, Matt Mays, The Darcys, and Holorado all playing Guelph's Hillside Music Festival, July 17th to 19th. August 14th, Cameron Whitcomb plays History in Toronto. September 11th, Mother Mother with Boy Golden. They play Sobeys Stadium in Toronto. 5440 play Maxwell's in Waterloo. That's on October 2nd. And Somber plays Scotiabank Arena in Toronto, November 16th. 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

That was I Put My Makeup On by Fionn. 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Cyber Soprano is going to be off the mic, but you're going to enjoy the rest of your day. 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
1: Now this update from the Canadian press. Peel Regional Police have charged a former Air Canada captain accused of flying hundreds of flights over 17 years using fraudulent licenses. The Barrie, Ontario pilot faces charges including fraud, forged documents, and public mischief. Prime Minister Mark Carney says the opening of the Gordie Howe International Bridge is good news and a symbol of the enduring Canada-U.S. relationship. A ribbon-cutting ceremony for the bridge linking Windsor and Detroit is set for Friday. Prime Minister Carney's government is expected to introduce its Digital Safety Act as early as tomorrow. Culture Minister Mark Miller says the legislation is needed to better protect children online. Many reports are suggesting the bill could ban social media use for children under 16. And Cineplex says its May box office revenue rose to $60.5 million, up from $55.3 million a year earlier, and its strongest May performance since 2019. The company also reported record monthly concession spending per customer during the month. From the Canadian Press, I'm David Augustine.
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Wet T-Shirt by Ruby Waters here on 88.3 CJIQ, the Tri-Cities Alternative. What's going on? It's Trev. And welcome to your Tuesday afternoon show. Welcome back. Thank you for joining me. It's going to be a good one today. We're going to talk about a game convention that happened over the weekend that's got me very excited, so stick around. That's coming up in a couple of minutes. Also, later in the hour, finally some good news on the Blue Jays front. Finally. So stick around. You're not going to want to miss that. In the meantime, more great music on your favorite radio station. Golden by Cazador coming up in a bit. Bandages by Hot Hot Heat coming up next. But first, That's All I Need by the Dirt.

0: That was Golden by Cazador here on 88.3 CJIQ, the Tri-Cities Alternative. What's going on? It's Trev. And are you a gamer? Would you consider yourself a bit of a gamer? Because if you are, then you just must be so excited right now. Because it has been such a good past week or so for all of us gamers. We had the PlayStation State of Play Showcase at the end of last week, and they announced a ton of new titles coming to the console, like Wolverine, God of War, Laufey, Silent Hill Townfall, and Until Dawn 2, just to name a few. But then, on Sunday, not to be outdone, Xbox held their Game Pass Showcase, revealing almost 30 new games coming out later this year and next. Some of the more notable ones announced at this showcase included Call of Duty Modern Warfare 4, Doom The Dark Ages Revelations, Halo Campaign Evolved, Spyro making a big comeback with A Realm Evolved, and my personal favorite of the lineup, a new Gears of War game titled E-Day. If you want to see the full lineup for yourself, you can check it out at Xbox.com, but the event didn't end there, as Xbox's CEO Asha Sharma came out on stage to announce a 25th anniversary special edition Xbox Series X, all done up in the retro green semi-translucent style that we all know and love, equipped with a controller of the same color scheme. And to cap off the event, she announced that not only would the 25th anniversary Xbox be available for purchase in November later this year, but that everybody in attendance at the Game Pass Showcase would be getting one shipped to them for free. It was absolutely incredible. You gotta go and check it out. The crowd pop was wild. I just can't remember the last time I saw a big gaming company like Microsoft do something like this. Like, it felt like I was watching Oprah for a second. Like, you get an Xbox, and you get an Xbox, and if everybody looks under their chair, you're all getting Xboxes. It was incredible. I might sound like a little sarcastic. I'm just bitter. I'm just a little bitter I wasn't there. I kind of wanted one, you know? Kind of is an understatement. I very much would have enjoyed having one of those. Now I'm just going to have to pretend like it's something I really want to buy for the next, like, 4 months until November rolls around, and then I'll look at the price inevitably and realize it's not in my budget and get sad all over again.
1: What's up? Alien here. You know, from space. And whoa, I'm loving people's reactions to the news that Lotto Max now has more chances to win, with 10 new prizes of $100,000 on the next draw. See? She also can't believe that the next jackpot is $10 million. But it's real. Believe it.
2: Alien!
1: Way ahead of you, buddy. Already bought my ticket.
3: 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Believe it. Lotto Max.
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Starlight by Muse here on 88.3 CJIQ. What's going on? It's Trav. And if you've been watching the Blue Jays this season so far, I think it's time for you to get some good news, some much-deserved good news. So stick around. That's coming up in a couple of minutes. In the meantime, some more great music on your favorite radio station. Along for the Ride by Coin coming up next. First, here's Moody by Royal Otis.

0: Sam Roberts has always been a fan of playing music. He started violin lessons at the age of 4 at his request, and he would continue them until his early 20s. His father gave him a Spanish guitar at age 12, and Sam was introduced to the electric guitar at 13. He would begin performing in bands after, such as Happy Death Men, Screwtape, and Grover in high school. While continuing to play in bands, most notably William, Roberts would enroll at McGill University. He would work alongside Eric Ferrez and James Hall. The band was formed in 1993 and released a 3-song single in 1996 called The Piranha and renamed themselves to North Star a year later. However, North Star disbanded after failing to promote their 5-track EP in Los Angeles. Roberts returned to Canada in 1999 to create the 12-song demo Brother Down. In 2001, Sam revisited 6 tracks from Brother Down with percussionist Jordan Zadaronsny, and the resulting EP was called The Inhuman Condition. The band had a successful debut at Toronto's Canadian Music Week and was picked up by Universal Music Canada. Although Sam Roberts was promoted as a solo act, he got longtime bandmates James Hall, Eric Ferrez, Dave Nugent, and Corey Zadaronsny to create his soon-to-be touring band. Since then, Sam Roberts' band was signed by Universal Records in 2002, the EP Brother Down was remastered and made its commercial debut in 2002, and the singles Brother Down and Don't Walk Away, Eileen became hits across the country. I'm Cody Stroder, and this has been a CJIQ Music Note.
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0: Ghosts by Big Wreck here on 88.3 CJIQ. What's going on? It's Trev. And we finally have some good news on the injury front for your Toronto Blue Jays. Finally. I'm stumbling over my words. I'm so excited. Because if you watched the game last night, you already know there's nothing worth talking about that happened in that game. Unless you'd count, like, Okamoto almost hitting a home run and the cameraman faking everybody out into thinking that he did. But I don't think that's worth talking about, so we're not going to talk about that. Anyway, it was announced today that starting pitchers Dylan Cease and Max Scherzer will be activated from the injury list this week. Finally. Finally! The pitching staff is finally going to get some backup, with Scherzer set to pitch his first game back in the majors tomorrow, and with Cease starting tonight, with the first pitch scheduled for 7:07 p.m. It's very exciting. We all know how much help this Blue Jays pitching staff needs because everybody's injured. Everybody's injured. And finally, it looks like it's happening. Also, looking ahead just a little bit, Shane Bieber is expected to make at least one more rehab start sometime this week before he's ready to hopefully rejoin the Jays roster. So he's just over the horizon. Addison Barger is expected to make a rehab start soon as he's been swinging against a pitching machine. So that's all looking promising. And finally, Alejandro Kirk is now up with the AAA squad, meaning he is nearing a return as well. This could be just the spark the Blue Jays have been waiting for, and one that will finally, hopefully, get them back to the winning ways of last season.
1: You ordered Elmo, but got Emlo. Huh? Expected K-pop demon hunters. Wound up with K-flops. Ooh. Wanted everything to match, but it's giving 50 Shades of Pink. From birthdays to bachelorettes, when it's gotta be right, Party City.
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0: That was Red Hands by Walk Off the Earth here on 88.3 CJIQ. What's going on? It's Trev. And let's get a little weather update, Cohen, courtesy of your friends here at 88.3, shall we? It hasn't turned out rainy and stormy as it was expected to be yesterday, so that's good. But on the less good side, we're not out of the woods yet. It's looking like it's going to be more rain, expected to start around 5 p.m. and go on through 8. So I hope you brought your umbrella. I know I did. As for right now, though, in Kitchener-Waterloo, it's currently cloudy and 25 degrees. But with the humidity out there, it's feeling much closer to 35. So make sure you stay cool out there somehow, some way. Now let's get you back to your alternative tracks here as we wrap up the hour. How I Go by Yellow Cards coming up next. First, here's A Year Ago by Birds of Bellwoods.
1: 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They chart a map

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1: Now this update from the Canadian Press. Chief Justice Richard Wagner says artificial intelligence is creating both opportunities and challenges for Canada's courts. Wagner says it's becoming increasingly important to distinguish fact from fiction as AI-generated information spreads more quickly. Housing advocate Eric Lombardi has entered the race to lead the Ontario Liberal Party. Lombardi says he would focus on growing the economy to support improvements in healthcare and education. Liberal MP Judy Scrow says Canadian MPs will visit Taiwan in October, despite warnings from China's ambassador that such trips harm relations with Beijing. Scrow says Liberal and Conservative members of the Canada-Taiwan Parliamentary Friendship Group plan to travel to Taiwan during the week of October 11th. And the Canada Mortgage and Housing Corporation says rental prices are falling in several major cities as new housing supply increases and population growth slows. The agency says asking rents have declined in markets including Toronto, Vancouver, Calgary, and Ottawa. From the Canadian Press, I'm David Augustine.
0: Roll the windows down and turn the music up. 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

A Hero by the Foo Fighters here on 88.3 CJIQ, the Tri-Cities Alternative. What's going on? It's Trev. And we're kicking off another hour of our Tuesday afternoon show. It's going to be a good one. You're not going to want to miss anything. We're celebrating. If you didn't know, we're celebrating today. That's coming up in a couple of minutes, so stick around for that. Also, later in the hour, we're talking hockey news. Something very

0: very curious is happening. It's got me scratching my head trying to understand it. Stick around. That's coming up later. In the meantime, more great music here on your favorite radio station. Stadium Love by Metric. That's coming up next. First, here's Pink Cheetah Print Slip by Charlie Houston.
1: I know you're gonna miss this.

0: Stadium Love by Metric. You're listening to 88.3 CJIQ, the Tri-Cities Alternative. What's going on? It's Trev. And have you not heard? Have you not heard the celebrations in the street? The horns are blaring as loud as they can, and there's confetti everywhere. So raise your empty glasses so that I may fill them, for today is none other than National Dark and Stormy Day. That's a cocktail, by the way. I feel the need to emphasize that, because I had no idea. And I thought it was funny because, of course, today's weather was supposed to be dark and stormy as well. And it was just a big coincidence. And it didn't even end up being a big coincidence because it hasn't been dark and stormy. At least not as long as I've been here. If you don't know what a dark and stormy cocktail is, it's basically just dark rum poured over top of ginger beer in an iced glass. So if you needed an excuse to bust out the cocktail glasses, boom, there it is. You're welcome. Personally, I don't think I'm going to be celebrating this one, though. I know, I got you all hyped up about it, but I'm not even celebrating. It was a bait and switch. I've tried ginger beer before, and I just can't do it. I'm just not a fan. I guess I just don't love it enough. Maybe if I loved it more, I'd be willing to put up with the taste, but I'm not a fan. It's not for me. But if you needed an excuse to enjoy the second one, and really celebrate the holiday, just say you're drinking mine for me.
1: What's up? Alien here. You know, from space. And... 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But it's real. 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
1: Way ahead of you, buddy. Already bought my ticket.
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You're listening to 88.3 CJIQ, the Tri-Cities Alternative. What's going on? It's Trev. And I promised a little bit of a hockey talk because one of the most notorious coaches, maybe of the past decade, is gearing up for his next NHL head coaching role. More on that in a couple of minutes, so stick around. In the meantime, more great music here on your favorite radio station. Here's Right Behind You by our

0: With me by Cold War Kids here on the Tri-Cities Alternative 88.3. What's going on? It's Trev. And if you've been a fan of the NHL for a while, this name is bound to get some sort of reaction out of you. Probably, most likely even, a negative one. But if you haven't been a fan at all, or for that long, allow me to tell you the tale of woe featuring the one and the only Mike Babcock. He coached for the Red Wings back in the 2000s and early 2010s when they were going to the playoffs every year and winning cups over and over again. So he was a very good coach in that sense. But behind the scenes, he was notorious for being a bully and a tyrant in the locker room. With maybe the best example being when he scratched NHL Hall of Famer, or future Hall of Famer at the time, Mike Modano. He healthy scratched him in his second last game of the regular season, specifically to stop him from reaching the milestone of 1,500 games played in the NHL. If you go and look at Mike Modano's all-time stats, it still, to this day, falls on 1,499. He never played that 1,500th game just because he was scratched by Mike Babcock. But then, later, Mr. Babcock was hired in Toronto, and the negative stories surrounding him started to make it out to the public, with the one that ultimately got him fired being an interaction he had with a rookie at the time, Mitch Marner. Basically, the story goes like this. He asked Marner to list the hardest working and least hardest working players on the Maple Leafs at the time. Babcock then took that list, showed it to the players who were named as the least hard working, and told them that Marner made the list. Is that not the most ridiculous self-sabotaging thing you've ever heard? Because it's up there for me for sure. But the story didn't end there, because he was later hired in Columbus as the coach for the Blue Jackets and subsequently fired before even coaching a single preseason game. Because apparently he was asking his players to see their phones so that he could look at pictures of their family. Why am I telling you all of this? Well, it was reported yesterday by some insiders around the NHL that the Edmonton Oilers are asking the National Hockey League Players Association for permission to hire him as their new head coach. Mike Babcock might be coaching again in 2026. Are we serious? If this happens, it's going to be crazy. Like, how many more chances are we going to give this guy? How many more chances does he get? Personally, I thought the Columbus thing was the last straw, but apparently not. I can honestly, I can only see this ending in two ways. Either the good ending, Edmonton wins the cup next year with Mike Babcock as their head coach. Or probably the more likely outcome in this scenario, Babcock is the reason that McDavid chooses to leave Edmonton. He chases him out of town. I think that's more likely, but yeah, it's only going to end in one of two ways, with either Babcock chasing their star player, one of the greatest players in franchise history, out of town, or winning the cup. There's no in between.
1: What's up? Alien here. You know, from space. And whoa, I'm loving people's reactions to the news that Lotto Max now has more chances to win, with 10 new prizes of $100,000 on the next draw. See? She also can't believe that the next jackpot is $10 million. But it's real. Believe it.
2: Alien!
1: Way ahead of you, buddy. Already bought my ticket.
3: 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Believe it. Lotto Max.
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So to help us get up to the next hour, let's play some more great music, shall we? My Cheating Heart by Love, Fame, Tragedy coming up in a bit. The Bandit by Kings of Leon coming up next. But first, here's Simple Song by The Shins on your favorite radio station.

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2: Now this update from the Canadian Press. The Supreme Court's Chief Justice says new technologies offer opportunities to improve access and efficiency. But Richard Wagner told his annual news conference AI also makes it more difficult to distinguish fact from fiction. PQ leader Paul St-Pierre Plamondon says a Parti Québécois government would pull Quebec out of the federal high-speed rail plan to link Toronto and Quebec City. He argues the project risks becoming a costly financial failure. A U.S. Army helicopter crew has been rescued near the Strait of Hormuz by an unmanned boat. Their Apache attack helicopter crashed near the strait earlier today. A new study led by a BC researcher used ancient squirrel droppings from the Yukon to construct ecosystems dating back as far as 700,000 years. The frozen pellets revealed evidence of ancient plants and animals, including woolly mammoths. Researchers say it could offer insights into future Arctic climate conditions. From the Canadian Press, I'm Jason White.
0: Buckle up as we hit the road, weaving through the latest and greatest in alternative rock. The Tri-Cities' only alternative, 88.3 CJIQ.

The Great Divide by Noah Kahan here on 88.3 CJIQ, the Tri-Cities Alternative. What's going on? It's Trev. And we're kicking off another hour of your Tuesday afternoon show. It's going to be a good hour. It's going to be greater than the last hour. I wouldn't lie. Not about that, anyway. We're going to talk about video games even more. If you thought we were done talking about video games for the day, you are dead wrong. Stick around. That's coming up in a bit. Here's Another Place by Shred Kelly.

0: Thing by Finger 11. You're listening to 88.3, the CJIQ, the Tri-Cities Alternative. What's going on, Strev? And if you thought the Xbox Game Pass Showcase was the only video game talk that we'd be having today, you are wrong! Because another huge game company also just had a game showcase earlier today! We had PlayStation Showcase last week, Xboxes over the weekend, and now Nintendo has finally had their turn. And it was great, to say the absolute least. They announced over 20 new games, as well as free updates for games like Pacopia and Deltarune Chapter 5, which is very, very exciting. But there were also a few very big games announced that I feel like I need to take time out of my day to mention. First and foremost, there's going to be a new Star Fox game. I was talking about it with my coworker over the weekend. He is very, very excited. He's a huge Star Fox fan. He said he has a custom leather jacket with the Star Fox logo on it. I didn't get to see it, but I believe him. He had a Star Fox tattoo as well. It was all very cool. So I'm very excited that he's going to get to try that out. I've never played any Star Fox games in the past, personally, but I might be able to try, and that's very exciting. This is the game I'm most excited about, though. It should come as no surprise that this is the one I find most exciting. But it's none other than Nintendo Switch Sports Resort, and it will launch with 12 games, including boxing, table tennis, archery, volleyball, bowling, tennis, basketball, golf, thumb wrestling, skateboarding, power cruising, and prop plane flying. That's going to take me like a month just to try all of the games. And if any of them are fun, it's going to take even longer. Yeah, really excited about that. I can't wait to get my hands on that one. But, not to be outdone, it was also announced that The Legend of Zelda Ocarina of Time would be getting a remaster on the Switch 2 later this year. That is huge for you Zelda fans out there. I've never been a big Zelda fan personally. I've mentioned every time we talk about video games, I always say that I'm more of a multiplayer gamer, and that has been true for as long as I've been playing video games. So I've never really played much of the Zelda games. I think the last one I played might have been Ocarina of Time on the N64 way back when I was a kid. Like, I maybe played 10 minutes of Spirit Tracks, I think it's called. And then there's the one where there's like four Links of different colors. I forget what that one's called, but I used to play that with my brother all the time. But my brother's a huge Zelda fan, so I'm very excited for him. Very excited that he's going to get to play that in an updated version on an updated console. It's all very exciting. I'm very happy for him. If you want to see the full lineup of games for yourself, you can check it out over on Nintendo.com. And I would very much urge you to do that, because there is at least 30 things announced that I completely glossed over, which means there is definitely something for everybody to enjoy.
1: What's up? Alien here, you know, from space. 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

a crash parallel here on 88.3 CJIQ, the Tri-Cities Alternative. What's going on? It's Trev. And in case you didn't know, there's kind of like a really big hockey game that's happening tonight. And I've got a whole list of reasons why I think you should watch it. So stick around. That's coming up in a couple of minutes. In the meantime, more great music on your favorite radio station. Ride Lonesome by Beck's coming up next. First, here's Dracula by Tame Impala.

0: Ride Lonesome by Beck here on 88.3 CJIQ, the Tri-Cities Alternative. What's going on? It's Trev. And in case you weren't aware, I mean, I already told you, I think, twice today, but in case you weren't aware still somehow, maybe you're just joining us, Game 4 of the Stanley Cup Finals is happening tonight, and it is sure to be nothing short of incredible. The reason I feel comfortable saying that is because games 1 through 3 have been nothing short of spectacular. All three of them have become instant classics. We talked a bit about Game 3 yesterday, and I actually got some stuff wrong, so I just wanted to issue a little bit of a correction. It's not going to make me happy, but, you know, we got to do it. Marner, of course, scored a hat trick in the second period with three straight goals, but it wasn't the first time that's happened since Maurice Machard, like I said it was. I actually confused the records that Marner just broke, because, of course, he broke more than one. Marner actually became the fastest player in history to score a hat trick in the Stanley Cup final, doing so in just 6 minutes and 10 seconds, a record which was previously held by Maurice Richard when he did it in 6 minutes and 21 seconds way, way back in 1957. What made the game so spectacular was not just that, though. Believe it or not, as the Hurricanes were down 4-0 in the third period, but scored 3 goals in just 30 seconds before eventually tying the game at 4 to send it to overtime. But it would take until the second overtime period before Vegas eventually scored off of a weird bounce to win the game and take a 2-1 series lead. It's the third straight game with multi-goal comebacks and the third overtime period across just 3 games so far in the final. So for a matchup I saw a lot of people online saying would be totally boring and not even worth watching, that could not be further from the truth. Every game so far has really become an instant classic. It was not hyperbole when I said that, which only has me even more excited to watch Game 4 tonight. And I hope you will too, because I'm sure something's going to happen. At this point, something crazy is bound to happen. And then we're inevitably going to talk about it tomorrow afternoon. And maybe even if it's good enough, maybe even for years to come.
1: What's up? Alien here. You know, from space. And... Whoa, I'm loving people's reactions to the news that Lotto Max now has more chances to win, with 10 new prizes of $100,000 on the next draw. Woo! See? She also can't believe that the next jackpot is $10 million. But it's real. Believe it.
2: Ah, alien!
1: Way ahead of you, buddy. Already bought my ticket.
3: More prizes, more chances. Believe it. Lotto Max.
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What do you want by Bullpen? You're listening to 88.3 CJIQ, the Tri-Cities Alternative. I'm Trev. And it's almost 5 o'clock, which of course means it's time for another weather update. So let's just get right into it, shall we? For the time being, it's still pretty dry out there, but it won't be for much longer. The rain is about to start around 5:20 and should continue until about 7:30, give or take about a half hour. So hopefully if you're still at the office like I am, you brought an umbrella because you're going to need it, and I am not sharing mine. The rest of the week's looking pretty similar to today, with intermittent storms and overcast skies all day long, and pretty humid as well, with temps up and around 30 for the time being. Currently in Kitchener-Waterloo, it's overcast and 26 degrees, though it feels like 35 out there. 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Live a Lie by Default coming up in a bit. 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
2: Now this update from the Canadian Press. Parliamentarians from both sides of the aisle have gathered to raise the pride flag on Parliament Hill today. Prime Minister Mark Carney says the rights of LGBTQ plus people around the world are backsliding. He's looking forward to participating in pride parades later this month. A former Air Canada captain's accused of piloting hundreds of flights over nearly two decades with fraudulent licenses. Air Canada says safety was never compromised as pilots undergo regular training, and an audit of the airline's other pilots found no issues. The Supreme Court's Chief Justice says money and time are needed for the justice system to adapt to emerging technology like artificial intelligence. Chief Justice Richard Wagner says those investments are critical to maintaining people's trust in the justice system. And TELUS plans to start charging customers for new SIM cards this week, but the company insists the fee does not violate a new ban on activation charges. From the Canadian Press, I'm Jason White.
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Shipwreck by USS here on 88.3 CJIQ, the Tri-Cities Alternative. What's going on? It's Trev. And we're kicking off the 5 o'clock hour of our Tuesday afternoon show today. My apologies, it's been a long one. It's going to be a good hour. We're going to talk about a new movie teaser that was posted over the weekend. Very excited about that. I think a lot of people will like, maybe not, well, I don't want to give too much away. So that's coming up in a couple of minutes. Stick around. Also, later in the hour, some breaking news out of the Ontario Hockey League. Very interesting stuff. You're not going to want to miss that. Stick around. In the meantime, more great music on your favorite radio station. How Late, How Long by the Sheepdogs coming up next. First, here's Jawbreaker by Cold Fame.

0: How late, how long by the sheepdogs here on 88.3 CJIQ. What's going on? It's Trev, and I have some questions for you. I want you to answer them honestly, okay? Think hard if you need to. But do you like solving mysteries? Is that something you're into? How about setting traps? Or maybe even searching, splitting up to search for clues? Maybe you'd prefer unmasking a perpetrator just to reveal it was someone you knew the whole time. If you can't tell where I'm going with this, no Scooby snacks for you. You gotta earn those. We only give those to people who earn them. That's right, lads and lasses. In case you missed it over the weekend, Netflix shared the first teaser for their upcoming live-action Scooby-Doo series. It's only about 20 seconds long, so it's worth checking out. But it shows a low-to-the-ground camera wandering through a forest before a young, presumably Shaggy Rogers walks on screen. We then get a date reveal of sometime in 2027 before cutting back to Shaggy holding a fully realistic Scooby-Doo puppy. If you do want to watch it for yourself, you can head over to the official Netflix YouTube account, but it looks like for the very first time, at least I think the very first time, I don't know, Scooby-Doo's a lot older than I am, we might be getting a Scooby-Doo that doesn't speak. Yeah. That's weird, right? If that does end up being the case, I don't know what to expect even a little bit. Because I thought that was like the only one guarantee you get with Scooby-Doo is that Scooby-Doo talks, right? It's a talking dog. We've all seen the clip, I'm sure, of the original live-action Scooby-Doo movie where the actor that plays Fred just says he's a talking dog, you know? It is what it is. And now the dog's not even going to talk. Supposedly, anyway. That's what it looks like to me. It's probably going to be a while before we see the first trailer. You know, it said it's coming out in 2027, and this is just the first teaser. So there's usually a good couple of months between the first teaser and the first set of trailers. So this is all we've got to go off for now. But yeah, definitely go check it out. At the very least, there's no way you'll regret seeing the cute puppy that they've picked to be the next Scooby-Doo.
1: What's up? Alien here. 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

That was Wet Leg here on 88.3 CJIQ, the Tri-Cities Alternative. What's going on? It's Trev. And there was some historic news out of the OHL just yesterday. We're going to talk about it in a couple of minutes, so stick around. In the meantime, more great music on your favorite radio station. We Didn't Start the Fire by Fallout Boys coming up next, but first, here's Sex and Candy by Marcy Playground.

0: We didn't start the fire by Fallout Boy. You're listening to 88.3 CJIQ, the Tri-Cities Alternative. What's going on? It's Trev. And I was just reading some cool and historic news out of the OHL from yesterday, so let's talk about it a bit, will we? Let's do it! For the first time ever, a female player was chosen in the OHL's priority selection draft. Goaltender Sophie Jovanovic was taken at 40th overall by the Brantford Bulldogs and becomes just the second woman ever drafted into the OHL, behind fellow netminder Taya Curry, who was drafted in the 14th round back in 2021. Sophie Jovanovic played for the U16 Toronto Marlies of the GTHL with a record of 10 wins across 17 games and being the only female player in the Greater Toronto Hockey League this season. So a huge congratulations to her. If you want to learn even more about her, Sportsnet actually made a video on her last year over on YouTube titled "The Girl Playing Hockey for a Legendary Boys Club." So go check that out, will ya? And show her some love. In the meantime, while you're doing that, more great music coming up next. We got Red Flag by Billy Talent.
1: What's up? 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Woo! 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She also can't believe that the next jackpot is $10 million. But it's real. Believe it.
2: Alien!
1: Way ahead of you, buddy. Already bought my ticket.
3: 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Believe it. Lotto Max.
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Monster by Fake Shark here on 88.3 CJIQ, the Tri-Cities Alternative. What's going on? I have been Trev. Thank you so much for hanging out with me today. It's been an absolute blast. Let me be a part of your Tuesday afternoon. It's been fun. It's been so much fun. And I'll be back again tomorrow. Same time, same place. So until then, please, please enjoy some more great tracks here on your favorite radio station. Edge of the Earth by The Beaches coming up in a bit. Beautiful Things by Benson Boone coming up next. But first, here's Beverly Hills by Weezer.

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2: Now this update from the Canadian Press. Ottawa's extending an amnesty for owners of banned firearms while a legal battle plays out at the Supreme Court of Canada. But the extension does not affect a federal compensation program still expected to wrap up by October. Prime Minister Mark Carney calls raising the pride flag a symbol of belonging and an act of vigilance. He and politicians from both sides of the aisle hoisted the flag today on Parliament Hill. The organization that represents Canada's Inuit says a government program to subsidize high food costs in the north isn't working. ITK President Natan Obed says the Nutrition North program has failed and should be scrapped. It'll cost $1.74 million to clean up an abandoned fish sauce plant that's been tormenting a rural Newfoundland village with its stench. The mayor of St. Mary says work should begin at the end of this month. The building contains more than 100 barrels of oozing, fermenting fish sauce. From the Canadian Press, I'm Jason White.
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0: This is Lily with a CJIQ music note. Tame Impala isn't just a band. It's a psychedelic music project. Started by Australian singer, songwriter, and multi-instrumentalist Kevin Parker, Parker writes, performs, and records every song by himself in studio. When on tour, Parker enlists the help of Dominic Simper, Jay Watson, Cam Avery, Julian Barbagallo, and James Ireland. Some of the albums released as Tame Impala include Lonerism in 2012, The Slow Rush in 2020, and Deadbeat in 2025. Kevin Parker was also diagnosed with synesthesia, a rare neurological condition that makes him see different colors for different sounds, making every note and chord all the more important for him. And the songs clearly show just how carefully he chose every single note. But if I had to choose a favorite song, oh, it would have to be Dracula. This has been Lily with a CJIQ music note.
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4: 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I'm Trev, and if you could travel back in time to experience the 80s and earlier decades, would you? 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The event is happening at Carl's Air Square and King Street between Water and Frederick, starting at 5:30 p.m. and going until 9:30 p.m., and if you're wondering what kinds of cars you might see, here's what I can tell you. 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So, if great music, old cars, and good food sounds like an awesome time, you're not going to want to miss this amazing event in the heart of downtown Kitchener. The Cruisin' on King Vintage Car Show, June 26th from 5:30 to 9:30 p.m. at Carl's Air Square on King Street. This has been a community calendar on CJIQ.
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0: The Sheepdogs is a Canadian band formed in 2004 at the University of Saskatchewan under the name of The Breaks. The original members of the band were Ewan Curry, Ryan Golan, and Sam Corbett. The trio was gravitated to blues rocks when they just started jamming out in Corbett's parents' basement. Some bands often cited as early influences are the Black Keys, Kings of Leon, Creedence Clearwater Revival, and the Allman Brothers. The band released a self-titled EP in 2006 under the name of The Breaks. But after Liot Hansen was added to the band, they changed their names to The Sheepdogs. One of the most popular songs from The Sheepdogs is called I Don't Know. It was considered a certified platinum in Canada in 2012. Another single that was a hit was Feeling Good. This song was played at Toronto Maple Leafs home games after every goal the Maple Leafs scored in the 2015-2016 season. Over the past two decades, the Sheepdogs have won the ears of many who enjoy rock music. I'm Cody Schroeder, and this has been a CJIQ Music Note.
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4: 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I'm Cody Stroder. Two of my favorite things are watching movies and enjoying the night sky. But what if we combine them? 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The movies will begin after sunset, so it's recommended to arrive by 9 p.m. This event is brought to you in partnership with the City of Waterloo and Princess Cinemas in support of the Food Bank of Waterloo Region. 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